0: the guest list, entirely up to you. But leave the tunes to us. The Saturday Night Dance Party.
1: Sheesh. 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So now she got in that mood.

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Prophecy for Today, where we study biblical prophecy and its application to our daily life. It's a wonderful day to worship God. I'm William Steves. Let's pray. Dear Heavenly Father, we praise you for your glory. Thank you for your salvation and for allowing us to worship you. Your grace is wonderful and amazing beyond our imagination. Bless the preaching of your word today, and it's in Jesus' name I pray. Amen.

Maranatha, friends, the Lord is coming. You're listening to Prophecy for Today. I'm William Steves. Deuteronomy 17, 18 through 20. And it shall be, when he sitteth upon the throne of his kingdom, that he shall write him a copy of this law in a book out of that which is before the priests and the Levites. And it shall be with him, and he shall read therein all the days of his life, that he may learn to fear the Lord his God, to keep all the words of this law and these statutes, to do them, that his heart be not lifted up above his brethren, and that he turn not aside from the commandment to the right hand or to the left, to the end that he may prolong his days in his kingdom, he and his children, in the midst of Israel. As God is giving the law, and one of the essential elements is a love and reverence for the word of God, the king is to write out his own copy of the scriptures, and he is to learn and to obey it. Knowing and obeying God's word brings humility. Even the king of Israel is no greater than anyone else, because all are subject to the same law. All are subject to the same God. My prayer is that I, and that all who are listening today, would have the same response to the teaching of God's word. We are all subjects of the same King of Kings. I trust that each of you has the same desire as you go about your day. The May edition of the Gospel Standard is available upon request. We here at the People's Gospel Hour would be blessed to hear from you. 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

And now, it's time for a reading from our Sunday scrapbook. This month, our emphasis has been on the gospel need of the mission field. Today, we have a poem written by David Livingstone, the missionary who opened the interior of Africa to the gospel in the 18th century. The poem is titled, Lord, Send Me Anywhere. It says, O Lord, since thou hast died to give thyself for me, no sacrifice could be too great for me to make for thee. Lord, send me anywhere, only go with me. Lay any burden on me, only sustain me. Sever any tie, save the tie that binds me to thy heart. Lord Jesus, my King, I consecrate my life, Lord, to thee. I only have one life, and that will soon be past. I want my life to count for Christ. What's done for him will last. Lord, send me anywhere. Only go with me. Lay any burden on me. Only sustain me. Sever any tie. Save the tie that binds me to thy heart. Lord Jesus, my King, I consecrate my life, Lord, to thee. I follow thee, my Lord, and glory in thy cross. I gladly leave the world behind and count all gain as loss. Lord, send me anywhere, only go with me. Lay any burden on me, only sustain me. Sever any tie, save the tie that binds me to thy heart. Lord Jesus, my King, I consecrate my life, Lord, to thee. Livingstone famously said, I will go anywhere as long as it's forward, farther and farther into the night. That was his goal for the Lord, always advancing, always moving deeper for the gospel of Christ. That should be our prayer as well, that God would give us continually new and greater opportunities for the advance of his name and his fame

0: And now, the familiar voice of Pastor Perry Rockwood, home with the Lord.
1: Shall we pray? Father, we're thankful to be in the presence of God today, and I thank thee for each one listening in. Lord, what a blessing just to be together around the throne of grace. And Lord, thou dost know the need of every heart, the burden of every life. Oh, I just pray for homes. I pray for marriages. I pray for the many who are not saved, the many who are religious but lost. And oh, Father, I pray for other believers that thou will just take away lukewarmness, take away coldness, take away indifference, take away formality. Oh, may we be filled with the Spirit of God today. Lord, just speak in a very personal way. I pray in Jesus' name, amen. We're thinking of heaven. Jesus said, John 14, let not your heart be troubled. And I know there are many troubled hearts today. Ye believe in God, but that's not enough. Ye believe also in me. In my Father's house are many mansions. If it were not so, I would have told you. I go to prepare a place for you. And if I go and prepare a place for you, I will come again. I will come again and receive you unto myself, that where I am, there ye may be also. Notice, I go to prepare a place for you. To prepare a place means to get everything ready. It is a picture drawn from Eastern customs of sending men out to level the roads before the king passes through. The phrase a place speaks of a definite locality. Christ told his disciples that while earth is the place where they have many dwelling places, they would not continue to dwell here, but in heaven they would live together forever in one of God's mansions of dwelling places. The Apostle John gives us the following picture of heaven. I want to read Revelation 7, verse 9. My, I want you to listen very carefully. This is a wonderful portion. After this I beheld, and lo, a great multitude, which no man could number, of all nations and kindreds and people and tongues, stood before the throne and before the Lamb, clothed with white robes and palms in their hands, and cried with a loud voice, saying, salvation to our God, which sitteth upon the throne and unto the Lamb. And all the angels stood round about the throne and about the elders and the four beasts, and fell before the throne on their faces and worshiped God, saying, amen, blessing and glory and wisdom and thanksgiving and honor and power and might be unto our God forever and ever. Amen. And one of the elders answered, saying unto me, what are these which are arrayed in white robes? And whence came they? And I said unto him, sir, thou knowest. And he said to me, these are they which came out of great tribulation, and have washed their robes, and made them white in the blood of the Lamb. Therefore are they before the throne of God, and serve him day and night in this temple. And he that sitteth on the throne shall dwell among them. They shall hunger no more, neither thirst any more, neither shall the sun light upon them, nor any heat. For the Lamb which is in the midst of the throne shall feed them, and shall lead them unto living fountains of waters, and God shall wipe away all tears from their eyes. Isn't that wonderful? Stephen, you know, the first Christian martyr, was a man full of faith and of the Holy Ghost, Acts 6:5. At the time of his martyrdom, while in the presence of a cruel and infuriated mob, he had sight of heaven. Let me read Acts 7:55. But he, being full of the Holy Ghost, looked up steadfastly into heaven and saw the glory of God and Jesus standing on the right hand of God, and said, behold, I see the heavens opened and the Son of Man standing on the right hand of God. You know, the Bible predicts Jesus as seated at the right hand of the Father. But here, Stephen, he saw Jesus Christ standing on the right hand of God. I believe he rose from a seat to welcome home that first martyr. Oh, what a wonderful example that is, that we need to stand for God no matter how difficult the way. Earth is portrayed in the Bible as an unsafe place. Thieves are here. Treasures are lost. Moths are here. Finest silkens are eaten. Richest jewels and gold corrode and rust. Heaven, on the other hand, is a place of safety. How profitable Therefore is the exhortation of Matthew 8:19. Lay not up for yourselves treasures upon earth, where moth and rust doth corrupt, and where thieves break through and steal. But lay up for yourselves treasures in heaven, where neither moth nor rust doth corrupt, and where thieves do not break through and steal. For where your treasure is, there will your heart be also. My, how wonderful to have our treasures in heaven. Friends, the treasures of this earth we can't take with us. And sometimes they bog us down here. They bog us down. They hold us back from our spiritual relationship to Christ. We get all taken up with them. We have so many things. Why, we hardly know where to put them in the homes. Things. And yet, God would have us lay up treasures in heaven. And today, so much more could be done if there was more support for the work. I just feel that we're not sacrificing the way that we ought to sacrifice. We're not doing what we really could do to get the Word of God out in the day in which we're living. Look at the world situation today. Look at the world situation. Now look at the gospel and see what the gospel can do and see what the gospel is doing. And I just trust that God will give us a vision of heaven, to lay up treasures in heaven, to live with eternity's values in view, to realize that this world is not our home. Our home is in heaven. We're only strangers here, sojourners as in a strange land. That's it. Think of the many people from other lands are coming here for a little while as strangers, waiting for the return to their homeland. And we're but strangers here, waiting for our homeland, heaven. And oh, how glorious it is to have that prospect and to live with eternity's values in view.

I'm William Steves. Thank you for tuning in with us today. From a young age, one of the things that I've always greatly enjoyed is music. Listening to the classic hymns, singing to the Lord in services, those have always been a wonderful privilege. Just think of some of the great old hymns of the faith. Holy, holy, holy, Lord God Almighty, early in the morning our song shall rise to Thee. Holy, holy, holy, merciful and mighty, God in three persons, blessed Trinity. Or perhaps one of my favorites, crown him with many crowns, the Lamb upon his throne. Hark, how the heavenly anthems drown all music but his own. Awake my soul, and sing of him who died for me, and hail him as thy matchless king through all eternity. Scripture says that as Christians, we should be filled with joy and a desire to sing praise to our God. We should have a new song in our hearts and on our lips. As the word of Christ dwells in us, we should find ourselves overflowing with psalms and hymns and spiritual songs. Our music should always reflect glory to God, singing truth and praise because He is worthy of it. Not only that, our music should be full of truth so we can teach and admonish one another. We should help one another grow closer to God with the music that we sing and the music that we listen to. Do you have a favorite hymn? Something that's been an encouragement to you over your time as a believer? Maybe there's a hymn that has been a recent blessing in the past couple weeks. Why don't you write and share that with us? Here at the People's Gospel Hour, we take time every morning to sing a hymn and pray for you. We love to hear from you and would be blessed to hear how the Lord is blessing you and strengthening your heart this week.

0: D.L. Moody used to say, "My interest isn't heaven, because I'm going to spend the rest of my life there." And I too confess that I have a great interest in heaven, for it is my eternal dwelling place. The Bible teaches that one day there will be a new city called the Holy City, New Jerusalem. Revelation 21:2. John saw this city coming down from God out of heaven. It is to be located on the new earth and will be the home of God's saints for all eternity. This is the city for which Abraham and his descendants looked. Hebrews 11:13. These all died in faith, not having received the promises, but having seen them afar off, and were persuaded of them, and embraced them, and confessed that they were strangers and pilgrims on the earth. For they that say such things declare plainly that they seek a country. And truly, if they had been mindful of that country from whence they came out, they might have had opportunity to have returned. But now they desire a better country, that is, an heavenly. Wherefore God is not ashamed to be called their God, for he hath prepared for them a city. The inhabitants of that city are clearly stated in Hebrews 12:22. But ye are come unto Mount Zion, and unto the city of the living God, the heavenly Jerusalem, and to an innumerable company of angels, to the general assembly and church of the firstborn, which are written in heaven, and to God the judge of all, and to the spirits of just men made perfect, and to Jesus the mediator of the new covenant, and to the blood of sprinkling that speaketh better things than that of Abel. The saints of all ages will be in that city. There will be the angels, the church, God, the spirits of just men made perfect, and Jesus. John saw the holy city come down from God out of heaven, and heard a great voice saying, "Behold, the tabernacle of God is with men, and he will dwell with them, and they shall be his people, and God himself shall be with them and be their God." Revelation 21:3. God walked with Adam and Eve in the Garden of Eden. He appeared to the patriarchs of Israel. He dwelt in the Holy of Holies in the tabernacle. He was in Christ when Christ was in the flesh here on the earth. He dwells today in the church by his Holy Spirit. One day, his actual dwelling place will be with his blood-bought people in that beautiful city. The description of the holy city is given in Revelation 21:10 to 22:6. It will be 1,500 miles long, 1,500 miles wide, 1,500 miles high. Jesus spoke of that city in John 14:2, "In my Father's house are many mansions." The beauty of heaven is set forth in Revelation 21:9. Oh, listen to these words. "And there came unto me one of the seven angels which had the seven vials full of the seven last plagues, and talked with me, saying, Come hither, I will show thee the bride, the Lamb's wife. And he carried me away in the Spirit to a great and high mountain, and showed me that great city, the holy Jerusalem, descending out of heaven from God, having the glory of God. And her light was like unto a stone most precious, even like a jasper stone, clear as crystal, and had a wall great and high." Here is a vision of surpassing grandeur and beauty. It required the light and power of the Spirit and the perspective of the mountaintop to view the city in all of its exhaustless magnificence and its glory. Yet the life, the reality, the substance of that city, no lofty mountain could portray. The city had the glory of God, not just the presence of God, but the glory of God, the highest, brightest, grandest display of God, the brightness of his uncreated glory. My, what a place! The walls and the gates are explained in Isaiah 60:18. "Thou shalt call thy walls salvation, and thy gates praise." The walls, which are of jasper, represent the strength and power of the salvation of the heavenly life. Revelation 21:14 tells us that the wall is great and high, and the wall of the city had 12 foundations, and in them the names of the 12 apostles of the Lamb. and the building of the wall of it was of jasper, and the city was pure gold, like unto clear glass, and the foundations of the wall of the city were garnished with all manner of precious stones. The gates of praise are made of one great pearl each. Christ is the pearl of great price, and he is our way to God. The gates are places of wisdom, adornment, and power. There are 12 of them, and they are of great beauty. They are for entrance into the city, and speak of the unity, purity, and worth of that wonderful gate into that tremendous, glorious city. And you know, there's only one way today unto the Father, and that way is the Lord Jesus Christ. Not a religion, not a work, not a sacrament, not a church. No, Christ and Christ alone. He said, I am the way, the truth, and the life. No man cometh unto the Father but by me. No other way. Jesus said, I am the door. By me, if any man enter in, he shall be saved, and shall go in and out and find pasture. Oh, come today just as you are a sinner. Christ paid your sin debt on the cross.
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Overlooking the Atlantic from our studios here in Halifax, Nova Scotia, this is the People's Gospel Hour. I'm William Steves, and it's a wonderful day to worship God. This month, we will hear an assortment of sermons from the Book of Jeremiah, preached by Pastor Perry F. Rockwood, who is now at home with the Lord. Let's pray. Dear Heavenly Father, we thank you for your kindness to us. You have promised us every good and perfect gift. You have said that you will provide all our needs. You have offered us exceedingly, abundantly above all we can ask or think. Help us to trust you more. Help us to rest on your name and your glory. Help us to have confidence in your myriad promises. I pray all these things in the name of your Son, who is my Savior, Jesus Christ. Amen. We are blessed to have each of you tune in with us. Today's scripture reading passage will be 1 Corinthians 13, 1 through 13.

Today's letter comes from Vermont. It says, I listen every day to your program. I pray that you will be continually kept on the air, as so many programs are ending. With no TV, the radio is the only way I can hear the message. We rejoice that our ministry is able to fill such a need in your life, listener. We pray that God would connect you with other saints and other ministries that can likewise be a blessing to you. Our scripture reading for today is 1 Corinthians 13, 1-13. Though I speak with the tongues of men and of angels, and have not charity, I am become as sounding brass or a tinkling cymbal. And though I have the gift of prophecy, and understand all mysteries and all knowledge, and though I have all faith, so that I could remove mountains, and have not charity, I am nothing. And though I bestow all my goods to feed the poor, and though I give my body to be burned, and have not charity, it profiteth me nothing. Charity suffereth long, and is kind. Charity envieth not. Charity vaunteth not itself, is not puffed up, doth not behave itself unseemly, seeketh not her own, is not easily provoked, thinketh no evil, rejoiceth not in iniquity, but rejoiceth in the truth, beareth all things, believeth all things, hopeth all things, endureth all things. Charity never faileth, but whether there be prophecies, they shall fail. Whether there be tongues, they shall cease. Whether there be knowledge, it shall vanish away. For we know in part, and we prophesy in part. But when that which is perfect is come, then that which is in part shall be done away. When I was a child, I spake as a child. I understood as a child. I thought as a child. But when I became a man, I put away childish things. For now we see through a glass, darkly, but then face to face. Now I know in part, but then shall I know, even as also I am known. And now abideth faith, hope, charity, these three. But the greatest of these is charity. May God bless the reading of his word.

And now, it's time for a reading from our Sunday scrapbook. This month, our emphasis has been on the mission field and the great needs of the gospel worldwide. Today, I want to encourage you to pray for India. The nation of India is a rapidly growing mission field, desperately in need of gospel support. In India, there are almost 1.5 billion people, which is 17% of the global population. The median age of the people of India is only 29 years old. However, despite having such a massive number of people, only about 2% of them would claim to be Christians. Even within that small number, many of those professing Christians are in fact still in the darkness of the Catholic Church. The need in India is immense, and it is made greater because there is notable persecution in India. Although Christianity is not yet illegal, there is significant governmental pressure against the church. Won't you pray with me that the Lord will do a wonderful work in India, sending a revival to the saints there and causing a great awakening among the people of the Indian subcontinent?

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I'm William Steves. 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Our mailing address is The People's Gospel Hour, Post Office Box 1660, Halifax, Nova Scotia, Canada, B3J3A1. And our United States address is The People's Gospel Hour, Post Office Box 55862, Boston, Massachusetts, 02205. And now, after ministry in music, the message from Pastor Perry F. Rockwood, who is at home with the Lord.

0: Shall we pray? Our Heavenly Father, we're so thankful for that pearly white city, for those who have been redeemed by the precious blood. We thank thee for the hope which is ours day by day. And yet as we think of those who are believers, I pray for the multitude who are lost on the way to hell, those who are religious but lost, those who are atheistic, evolutionary, humanistic, and think that they can live without God. I pray today for the convicting power of the Holy Spirit. Now, Father, I pray for the program, and I pray for the needs. In Jesus' name, amen. We're thinking of Jeremiah, and as we studied last week, chapter 2, we do not know how Jeremiah's first message was received. It was impossible for Jerusalem to have heard the eager pleading of the young preacher protesting their rejection of Jehovah and the worship of idols without becoming aware of a new message from the Lord. Here was a voice pleading with the people to return to God before the judgment arrived. Before God punishes sinners, he pleads with them to bring them to repentance. Let me read chapter 3, verse 12. Go and proclaim these words toward the north, and say, Return, thou backsliding Israel, saith the Lord, and I will not cause mine anger to fall upon you. For I am merciful, saith the Lord, and I will not keep anger forever. These words of power and pathos make known the seriousness of backsliding. I know I speak to many believers today who once served the Lord, who used to read his word, who spent time in prayer, whose lives were a testimony to the reality of the gospel, whose hearts were full of love for the Lord and for lost mankind. But look at yourself today. What a sad condition. I want to ask you to do something right now. Take a piece of paper and write down all the things you ought to do as an obedient Christian and which you do not do. Now take that paper before the Lord and say, Lord, forgive my disobedience. Help me to get the wrong things out of my life. Help me to strengthen that I might do the things I ought to do. It is then that you will return to your proper place before the Lord, and fellowship will be restored. If we confess our sins, he is faithful and just to forgive us our sins and to cleanse us from all unrighteousness. And the blood of Jesus Christ, his Son, cleanses us from all sin. An evangelist was holding a series of meetings in a church. One day he and the pastor visited a home where the wife was a Christian, but the husband was not. The husband was shown the way of salvation and encouraged to receive the Lord as his Savior. His answer was, not now, some other time. Then a strange thing happened. The lost man's wife fell upon her knees and began to pray out loud. She confessed her unfaithfulness to the Lord, saying she had been going with her husband to the wrong places and doing many wrong things. She told the Lord that her worldliness had made it hard for her husband to see his need of Christ. By the time she finished, tears were streaming down her husband's face. The preacher then asked him, Will you now receive Jesus into your heart as your own personal Savior? He said he would, and he did. After that, he attended church regularly, was baptized, became a true witness for his wonderful Lord. When Christians confess their backsliding and get right with the Lord, the Holy Spirit begins to work. In chapter 3, Jeremiah points out many reasons why the Lord might justly refuse to receive the backslider again. Verse 1 speaks of the usual jealousy of love. Notice the terrible imagery of a wanton adulteress who is allowed to return to her husband. Graciously, the Lord invites his backslidden people to return to him. In verse 2, we read of the consequences of their sin, as the whole land was polluted. Verse 3 speaks of their obstinate continuance in evil ways and refusal to be ashamed. Verse 4 refers to God's tender persuasion and exhortation to repentance. What could be more desirable than to have the Lord for their Father? He encourages them to get back to their faithful God. God's mercy is mentioned in verse 5. Will he reserve his anger forever? Will he keep it to the end? But they sinned all the more in rejecting his long and patient endurance of their offenses. In verses 6 to 11, Jeremiah speaks of the warnings God gave them, but his warnings too were despised. Judah saw the doom of Israel, yet followed in her evil ways and worshipped other gods in their high places and groves. Though encouraged to repent and reform, they persisted in these idolatries. When men harden themselves in sin, contempt and misery are their portion. Every one of you have seen in one way or another the results of sin in the lives of other people, if not in your own life. Yet you seem to think that you can sin and get away with it. God says, be not deceived. God is not mocked. For whatsoever a man soweth, that shall he also reap. Notice that it is God who is calling his people back to himself. The whole passage is a revelation of the compassionate heart of God. Twice we read, the Lord said, and saith the Lord. We need to return to the authority of the Word of God. Many say they believe the inspiration of the Scriptures, but they do not accept the authority of the Scriptures. Others are seeking visions, dreams, prophecies, and other voices, rather than accepting God's final word in the Bible. Jeremiah goes on to point out how easy it is to return to the Lord. Verse 12, return, thou backsliding Israel, saith the Lord, for I will not cause mine anger to fall upon you. For I am merciful, saith the Lord, and I will not keep anger forever. God says in 1 John 1:9, if we confess our sins, he is faithful. Not we are faithful. He is faithful and just to forgive us our sins and to cleanse us from all unrighteousness. Jeremiah 3:13 says, only acknowledge thine iniquity, that thou hast transgressed against the Lord thy God, and hast scattered thy ways to the strangers under every green tree, and ye have not obeyed my voice, saith the Lord. Now is the hour to turn from sin. The moral standards of our nation are lower than ever. Anything goes in this age of the new morality, which is nothing more than the old morality. There was a time when profanity was not allowed to be printed in newspapers or heard on radio or television. But today, four-letter words are the accepted vocabulary of wicked hearts. The Ten Commandments no longer form our moral code. We go by the standards of Hollywood and of the world itself. When I started preaching, one out of every 40 marriages ended in divorce. Today, the ratio is 1 out of 2. An undiminished wave of sexual immorality is flooding our land. It is now 6 o'clock in the nation. Sex is displayed on every side. Nearly every product on the market is advertised by sexy-looking pictures. Our magazines cater to the flesh. Many of you today who profess to be Christians ought to turn from your iniquity, from your sin, and receive Jesus Christ as your own personal Savior. Only then will you possess true salvation. Verse 14, turn, O backsliding children, saith the Lord, for I am married unto you. Here the prophet utters a tender appeal to the backsliding children of Israel to return to the Lord, for he was a husband to them and had great blessing in store for them in the future. This verse speaks of God's love to us. He will heal our backslidings by his pardoning mercy and renewing grace. When we forsake our sin and return unto the Lord, the inner life is changed. Romans 5:5 says, "The love of God is shed abroad in our hearts by the Holy Ghost, which is given unto us." No matter what your condition is today, no matter how much you have left God out of your life, no matter how little you have been reading your Bible and praying, no matter how worldly you have become, you can trust God for full restoration. Notice verse 23, "Truly in vain is salvation hoped for from the hills and from the multitude of mountains. Truly in the Lord our God is the salvation of Israel." Jeremiah is here saying we can look to the Lord for full restoration. God is waiting with open arms to welcome you back. David went into the deepest sin, but God forgave him and restored his joy when he repented. Peter had his eyes on the crowd rather than on the Lord, and he denied the Lord 3 times. But God forgave him and made him over when he repented. Jacob went out from home, a fugitive from Esau's anger. That first night, he slept under the stars and dreamed. In his dream, he saw a ladder reaching from earth to heaven. Angels were going up and down the ladder, and the Lord was standing above it. Jacob heard God made a wonderful promise. When he awoke, he made a holy vow to follow the Lord. Because of God's special presence with him, he called the place Bethel, the house of God. But Jacob went into the world and allowed the world to get into him. He became rich through shady deals. He raised a large family. Then when his enemies were about to destroy him, God said, "Jacob, get back to Bethel." Where else could Jacob go? He could not go to Laban, his father-in-law, who was angry with him. He could not go to his brother Esau, who had cheated him. There was just one place to go, and that was back to Bethel, back to God. Jacob did go back. God met him there at Bethel. Jacob was never the same again. He made up with his brother. God protected him from his enemies. Best of all, he was now in fellowship with God that lasted the rest of his days. My heart goes out today to those of you who once knew the Savior's presence. Some of you even preached the gospel. You loved him. You walked in fellowship with him. You rejoiced in his salvation, but now you're far from God. I want to emphasize God's love and desire for your fellowship to be restored. Those were blessed days when you used to sing, "'Tis done, the great transaction's done. I am my Lord's and he is mine. He drew me and I followed on, charmed to confess the voice divine." God is speaking to your heart today, saying, "I am married to you. Return unto me. You may have put off the ring, but you are mine for all of that. I desire your return. Who shall separate us from the love of Christ? Turn to the Lord now, and you'll find him waiting, meeting your every need. Oh, he has loved you with an everlasting love, a love that cannot cease. Will you turn to him today? Come just as you are. Come just as you are in all your need. And let him be the Lord of your life." We'd love to hear from you. I know you'd want a copy of this message, and I know it'll be a blessing to you. This broadcast is sponsored by the People's Gospel Hour, Box 1660, Halifax, Nova Scotia, Canada, B3J3A1. Our United States address, the People's Gospel Hour, Box 55862, Boston, Massachusetts, 02205. This is Miracle Month for our program. I do not believe the Lord's work should be neglected in the summer. I believe we can reach just as many this month with the gospel message as any other month. It would be a blessing to hear from you this week. Now, until the same time next week, the Lord willing, Pastor Perry F. Rockwood, may the Lord bless you and make you a blessing.
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Spot FM weather for Summerside. We're looking at a mix of sun and cloud today. There's a chance of a shower. Southwest winds 30 to 50, becoming northwest 20 to 40. Highs 22, except 14 along parts of the coast. Partly cloudy tonight. There's a chance of a shower early this evening, clearing this evening. Winds from the northwest at 20 to 40 and lows of 8. On Victoria Day, Monday, a mix of sun and cloud, becoming cloudy in the afternoon. Winds from the northwest 20 to 40, becoming light in the morning. Highs 15 on Monday. On Tuesday, cloudy, chance of a shower. Highs 17 degrees.

And that's music from Ray, Where Is My Husband, here on Spud FM with Paul M. Here on this Sunday morning. It's 8:07. 8:07 on a Monday morning, and, well, it's a pretty big day here in the city of Summerside. Summerside Western Capitals, last night, won over Longueuil

0: Quebec and moved into the championship game for the Centennial Cup National Junior Hockey Championship. It's been being hosted for the last 10 days or more here in Summerside at Credit Union Place. And so tonight, it all comes down to the championship game. Niverville Nighthawks against the Summerside Western Capitals. Last night, the Caps were winners over Longueuil by a score of 5-2. And that was the semifinal. The quarterfinal on Friday, the Capitals beat Toronto, beat the Truro Bearcats by a score of 3-1. Of course, the Bearcats have beaten the Caps in the Maritime Junior Hockey League semifinals in the playoffs. So the Caps get a measure of revenge here, beating Truro, going to the semi, winning the semi against Quebec, and now are in the final. 7 o'clock tonight against the Niverville Nighthawks. Now, Sports Roundup is coming up at 9 o'clock this morning. We'll talk about second half of the program. We'll be talking a lot about the Centennial Cup. Caps head coach Billy McGuigan will be by. We're going to talk, try and get a hold of Tanner and get the day set up as far as the box office is concerned, because people will be, you know, coming out to the box office today, because it'll be open during the day to get tickets to go to this Caps game tonight. That'll be coming up on our program Sports Roundup, which comes your way each Sunday morning between 9 and 10. But the Caps, they're in the national championship game right here in Summerside tonight at 7 o'clock at Credit Union Place. Pretty exciting.
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4: Spud FM weather for Summerside. We're looking at a mix of sun and cloud today. There's a chance of a shower. Southwest winds 30 to 50, becoming northwest 20 to 40. Highs 22, except 14 along parts of the coast. Partly cloudy tonight. There's a chance of a shower early this evening, clearing this evening. Winds from the northwest at 20 to 40 and lows of 8. On Victoria Day, Monday, a mix of sun and cloud becoming cloudy in the afternoon. Winds from the northwest 20 to 40 becoming light in the morning. Highs 15 on Monday. On Tuesday, cloudy, chance of a shower. Highs 17 degrees.
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All right, it's 8:59 here on Spud FM on a Sunday morning. Weather-wise, we're looking at a mix of sun and cloud today. There is a chance of a shower. Winds from the southwest 30 to 50, becoming northwest 20 to 40 near noon. Highs of 22 today, 14 along parts of the coast, though. And tonight we're looking at partly cloudy skies, chance of a shower early this evening, but clearing this evening. Winds from the northwest 20 to 40 and lows of plus 8 degrees. On Victoria Day, holiday Monday, we're looking at a mix of sun and cloud. We have cloudy skies in the afternoon. Winds coming from the northwest 20 to 40, becoming light in the morning on Monday. The highs of 15 degrees on Monday night. Cloudy periods, lows 9. And then on Tuesday, cloudy periods, we have chance of showers, and we have the highs of 17 degrees.

and a good Sunday morning to you. I'm Paul M. This is Sports Roundup on a Sunday morning brought to you by Cronin Briggs Limited here in Summerside. Big day in the city of Summerside today.

All right, so today is championship day at the Centennial Cup, the National Junior Hockey Championship here in Summerside. We've been hosting this thing for, what, the last 10 days or so? And the Summerside Western Capitals, they win last night in the semifinal, and they are in the championship game today. That's a big deal. So Caps are in against the Niverville Nighthawks. Game time is tonight is at 7 o'clock. Now, last night's game, the Nighthawks beat Toronto by a score of 4-3. The Capitals beat Longueuil, Quebec, by a score of 5-2. And so the two teams will square off today at 7. Now, this morning in our program, I'm going to be talking with Clark McLean. Clark is a scout. Well, he does some scouting, but he's an agent mostly an agent for hockey players. And there's an event happening that he's part of. He's going to tell me about it here in Summerside. So we're gonna talk about that here today. Harness racing is happening now in Summerside. Of course, Victoria Day harness racing, always a big deal. And Vance Cameron

0: Bill Nighthawks. Now, before we go any further, what do we have to tell you about? Oh yes, the NHL last night. Montreal Canadiens took it on the chin last night. Now it was a pretty big loss. They lost 8-3 to the Montreal Canadiens. They lost the game at home. It was a closeout game to go to the next round. And the Sabres beat them by a score of 8-3. Now, the significance here is you know my position on Montreal. But Noah, you know, being from Summerside and the like, you gotta like Noah. He's a great guy. Obviously, he's a fine hockey player, and he plays for the Montreal Canadiens. So you gotta be cheering for Noah like I do, Noah Dobson. But I got a call last night. I was getting ready to, you know, hit the sack. I got a call last night from three people. They claim they're going to be up this morning. They didn't sound like they would be around this morning at 9 o'clock. I'm just saying. Anyway, they called from a cottage somewhere. They had played a round of golf. And all Montreal Canadian fans and oh, they were excited, and they were yappy. Were they yappy? I had mentioned to them that, you know, maybe sometimes it's, you know, I know Sports Roundup is on Sunday mornings, and there's less significance if you call me on Monday when the Habs close out the series, but I kind of have an interest of waiting before I start running my mouth. But anyway, they decided that last night, giving me a call late would be a good idea. And for them, they were full. So, yeah, it was a good idea for them. I think the last thing that was said to me as we were hanging up, somebody in the background, I know who it was, chirped that maybe I should be, you know, you keep cheering for the Red Wings, Paul. And I'm thinking to myself this morning as I was getting ready to come down to Sports Roundup, I'm thinking, you know, buddy's probably not thinking of the Red Wings this morning. Firstly, I doubt he's up. And then secondly, if he is up, I don't think he's thinking of the Red Wings here this morning. So the Habs were losers last night, 8-3 in Montreal. In a closeout game of the series. That's tough. But anyway, they're all tied up at 3-3, and the Sabres go back home. The Canadiens, you know, they still have the opportunity to get into the next round. Like I said, last night, Niverville Nighthawks in the Centennial Cup semifinals beat Toronto by a score of 4-3. The Caps beat Longueuil, Quebec by a score of 5-2. And so the Nighthawks and the Caps are in the final at 7. Now, 7 tonight. Now, the box office, they're selling tickets right now. I mean, I think they started selling tickets this morning early. But if you're looking for a ticket, you can get to the box office. And I would suggest you not wait too long to get a ticket for this national championship game in which the Caps are playing tonight at 7 o'clock. In fact, if you're listening right now and you're wanting to go to the game tonight, I would suggest if you're driving that you might turn your car towards Credit Union Place, or you might get in your car and head to Credit Union Place and get your ticket. 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We'll be back with our program, Sports Roundup, on a Sunday morning, brought to you by Kernan Briggs Limited here in Summerside.
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7: All right, welcome back to our program, Sports Roundup on a Sunday morning. Just before we get into it here, I did get a text. I could have went through all the scores. I just didn't go through all the scores. But anyway, someone texted me. They said, look, you've got the Professional Women's Hockey League. Yep, Montreal's involved in that, too. They beat the Charge by a score of 2-1 last night in overtime. That is the Walter Cup Finals, and so Victoria is leading that series 2-0. Of course, we had eventually gotten to it, but somebody was quick off the... there are people out there that are just waiting for you to not do something or do something, but anyway... with the Abbey Hustlers, we do the interviews and we give the scores every week. We just didn't get to this one as yet. Didn't get to the Blue Jays either. I know this person that give me a buzz is a Blue Jays fan, too. I'm surprised that didn't mention the Blue Jays. But anyway, I get it. If I'm going to mention the Montreal Canadiens losing, I should probably have mentioned when Montreal area did win. Anyway, welcome back to the program. I'm Paul Amber, brought to you by Curran and Brakes Limited here in Summerside. Clark McLean is a player agent. Clark I mean, I don't have to go through the resume and family. You know what I'm talking about. We've had Clark on from time to time, in particular when we're wanting to talk about certain issues and the like. And he's been at this for a while. He played NCAA. I mean, he's got a good resume as far as playing hockey is concerned. Anyway, he's with me here, and we're going to talk a little bit first about the people that he represents, and then there's a neat event that he's putting on that I think would be of value to a lot of people at a certain age here as far as hockey players are concerned. But first, Clark's with me on the line. Clark, good to have you along. Thanks for doing this morning.
8: Hey, thanks for having me, Paul. I know it's a busy time here in Summerside, especially with the Caps' big game tonight. So exciting times here in PEI.
7: All right, tell me a little bit about the people that you have within your stable that you look after. I mean, as a player agent is concerned, you have a number of people, and you have people here in the Maritimes and on PEI as well.
8: Yeah, for sure. I think, obviously being from here originally, taking on a lot of Maritime clients and PEI especially, and some good young PEI kids coming. And I guess one kid that really had a great year this year would be Derek Andrews in Cape Breton. You know, he went to Cape Breton as a young player and started off a little slow as a young guy in a league that's a tough league to make now for kids with the new NCAA rule changes, and battled. And then, by the end of the year was a really key guy for them in the playoffs. And so really excited to see, Derek's progression over the year. And I think that's a great example for young players, just seeing, he dominated midget the year before with Kensington, and then, it's such a big step, and he kept such a great attitude that by the end of the year he was a really important guy for them. So really excited to kind of see Derek's progression this year. And another guy with Cape Breton, a Summerside guy, Mason Cook, a young kid who played in the Maritime League this year, but got called up and played games with Cape Breton, and a big raw kid that I think has a lot of potential. And Summerside kid that I think next year will make some waves in the Quebec League. And maybe the one that I'm really excited about would be a younger kid, 2011 Tucker Gates. I think people around PEI are probably starting to hear about Tucker, and he will won the MVP of the U15 League and top forward this year. And I think he's going to be going into his draft year this year and will be a really, really sought-after prospect in the Quebec League this coming year, which is really exciting. I think he's a guy that if you're on the island, you should try to make sure you catch this year playing for Charlottetown Knights.
7: This must keep you pretty busy. U15s, You're in the rink seeing a lot of younger players here.
8: Yeah, no, you're kind of dealing with all levels. I've a prospect for the Q draft this year, Riley Cormier, who was a 2010. So I was, touching base with every Quebec League GM here yesterday with the draft coming up. And so, you got to know about the young guys. And then, I was traveling around Spencer Smallman, another PEI connection. I was following him around this year when he got called up to Washington, so you're kind of spreading yourself all over the place. So I actually brought in someone to help me, a local Summerside kid, Tyler Murphy, who will be doing some of my scouting and player development, which will help with the load for sure. So I'm excited about having him with me.
7: The Smallman player, I mean, he is really, if you're looking in the dictionary at someone that is, you know, works really hard to try and get, or at least to get his goals and the like. There's got to be a picture of him because he's really worked hard and he's come a long way. And I mean, here he is an NHLer. I mean, you know, he's done a great job.
8: Yeah, with you know, such a great family, the Smallmans, you know, originally from up in O'Leary, and you know, they're just great people. And Spencer, he's been through injury issues, and he's continued to progress as a player and keeps getting better. And you know, he's such a smart player and such a character kid and a leader that you know, he's continued to get opportunities and it will continue to, because you know, coaches fall in love with them. And you know, he's a great example to use for younger players. And you know, like I look at Derek Andrews in Cape Breton this year, you know, not complaining, not finding excuses. He just kind of put his head down and kept working and battling. That's where development really happens, when you're pushed to a, you know, where you're not getting the opportunities you want, and it pushes yourself to work harder and develop yourself, and that's where the really steps come from, right? And Spencer's just such a great example of that for players around here. I think he'll get rewarded here soon.
7: We often say in business or in life or whatever, you just don't burn bridges. In sport, that is so key. I mean, if things aren't going your way, be guys like Spencer and other people that you mentioned, they put their head down and try to make the most of what they got going right now. But you just don't burn bridges.
8: Yeah, it's a small world, you know. It's a small hockey world, and you know, the last thing any team wants is to bring on a player that they think is going to be a problem if things aren't going exactly how the player wants it to go, right? So, you know, you get to the major junior, and people around here know it becomes professional at that point almost, right? And even if they're young kids, they're looked at as young professionals, and it's a business. You know, those teams are looking to fill stands and win games, and so sometimes development comes on the back burner a little bit. And you know, having that character and you know, that's a big part of it. And I think, you know, I get asked by every team when I'm talking to a player that, yeah, you know, he scored this many goals, but what's he like off the ice? How is he as a teammate? You know, what are his parents like? All those things, I think teams really take into account.
7: Yeah, and I mean, if you got people like Robert Irving and Scotty McCain with teams, you know, Quebec Major Junior teams, you're right. It's a business, man. I mean, these people are businessmen.
8: Yeah, especially with the new, you know, NCAA rules, or you know, you're looking at teams like Moncton and the bigger market teams that they're bringing in more Americans because of the rules, and it's a tougher league, and so it's yeah, and it's tough for young players because they're coming from midget, and you know, they're coming from minor hockey, and it's a big jump. And you know, I sat and had dinner with Derek and his father the other day, and you know, it's just the mental, you know, drain
7: Spot
8: that it does on a kid. You know,
7: the
8: everyday
7: we're looking at a mix of sun and cloud today.
8: Battles,
7: and
8: they're not used to that. Playing against men, and it's a war for their first year of junior, and then you know, usually get to Christmas, and then by the time you're heading back after Christmas, they start to feel more comfortable and start to kind of fit in, but that first year junior is a battle for sure. And I you know, I can tell families that until blue in the face, but until they go through it, they can't really understand it, you know.
7: All right, so you have this is kind of a, you explained it to me earlier on here, this is kind of a need of, tell me about the event that you have coming up at the 1st of August. Tell me about how it came about and what it's all about.
8: Yeah, I think, you know, I've, you know, obviously originally from here, but you know, playing hockey and working in the business, I've lived all over, lived in Chicago for many years, in Toronto, and kind of been all over. And I think there's such a strong hockey tradition here in PEI, and you look at the amount of pros that PEI has produced, even compared to bigger provinces like New Brunswick, and it's such a great tradition here, and I wanted to kind of carry that tradition on and give young players here kind of an experience that they wouldn't be able to necessarily get unless they went off island. So, you know, I wanted to do an event for the top kids for their age. It'll be an invite only event in August 7th to 9th. It'll be a 3-day kind of experience. So, and I'm kind of developing it off of an NHL development camp, basically. And I'm going to bring in, you know, CHL coaches and CHL players and NHL coaches and pros that are, you know, from PEI and can kind of give these young kids an experience that they can take with them. You know, I want the top young players in PEI to be able to see from the older generation, you know, what it took and what it was like coming from PEI to get to these top levels, so that when they get to that, you know, arena, they're ready for it and a little bit more prepared. I think, you know, sometimes in these bigger cities like Toronto, these kids are maybe a little bit more prepared, you know, once they get to that, you know, CHL level. And so I want to kind of bring, you know, the older generation of PEI that have been very successful and kind of get them in front of the next wave of generation and give those younger kids a great experience and give them the best chance to be successful in their own career. So I'm really excited about it. I want it to become an event every year that, you know, people are excited to go see the next, you know, who's the next top talent coming out of PEI. And, you know, we're excited about it.
7: And it's for, I mean, right now, this year, it's a kind of for the a little bit older kid, too.
8: It's going to be for the 2013 age group this year. So we've been discussing with coaches, and we've been talking to different types of contacts all over the island, and we've been kind of accumulating a list. And we're going to go to the high performance tryouts here next week and kind of do our final evaluations. And then we'll send out invites. So we've kind of been gathering information, and then we're going to go watch kind of a lot of those kids at the HPP, the high performance tryouts. And we'll kind of get our list together of our final list, and then we'll send out invites after that. So, we want to keep it a small group and, keep it, you know, the top kids. And, that's our goal, is to get the top kids and then give them, you know, a really good experience to give them, you know, a great chance going to, you know, they're going into Bantam, and it's a big step already. Right. Yeah. You know, those kids will get a good experience, and they'll get to hear from, you know, coaches and GMs and players that are playing at really high levels. And I think it'll be a great experience for them and the families. You know, they'll learn a lot as well. So we'll have some hot stoves. I know Jorg Gland is going to be there. My dad, Doug McLean, will be there. We'll have, as like I said, CHL coaches, CHL players, NHL coaches, NHL players as well. So, you know, we're really excited about it. I think it'll be a great experience for a kid from PEI who, you know, maybe doesn't get that opportunity very often, right? So
7: yeah, the more you know, the better it is for everybody in the family, including the player, of course.
8: Yeah, totally. I think, you know, kids, you know, it's nice to see, you know, kids and players from PEI that have gone on and done so well, or coaches that are, you know, to tell them what they're looking for or what they need to be aware of. Like, especially, you know, these kids, they're playing in Charlottetown or playing in Kensington, and then they're drafted to a city in Quebec, and they're living with a billet, and there's just a lot, you know. And so it's good to hear from people that have been through it and been successful and can kind of give them a little bit of the lay of the land of what to expect, right? So, you know, I think sometimes these kids that are in bigger cities, rookies are exposed to that a little bit younger, not necessarily that they're better players, but they're just exposed to it a little bit younger, and they're maybe a little bit more able to handle it just because they're exposed to it earlier. So, you know, that's why I wanted to give these kids from PEI a chance, because there's so many talented kids that just need maybe a little bit of guidance, and they could be, you know, the next Cam Squires or the next Jordan Spence or Noah Dobson, right? So I think, you know, we have such a strong tradition here in PEI. And, the great thing is, you know, reaching out to people, everyone's been really excited to do it. I think the great thing about PEI is, the pride that everyone has here with their hockey. And so guys really are looking forward to kind of helping the next generation, which is always exciting.
7: All right, maybe we'll talk the 1st of August. How about that? And when it gets closer, and then you'll give me a good good idea of what who's there, what type of people are there, and that type of thing. So let's talk again. How's that?
8: Yeah, that would be great, Paul. We'd love to have you out and to come out and check it out as well. So
7: okay. Will do, man.
8: Thanks for having me on.
7: No,
8: appreciate it, man.
7: I appreciate you thinking of me. I appreciate you giving me a buzz and letting me know about this. Good luck with it, man.
8: Thanks, Paul. I appreciate it. And go Caps go tonight.
7: Go Caps go. You got that right. Clark McLean, he's a player agent, and this event is happening August 7th to 9th. I mean, it'd be kind of neat to go to see it, too, like he was saying, right? All right, we'll be back with more here in just a moment.
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7: All right, it's 9:31 here on Spud FM. 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They do they give free estimates, by the way. Give them a call, get them out. They'll do a free estimate and then get you on the list. Tanner Duran has been good. We've had him on each day a lot during this week with the Centennial Cup, and he's with me right now. We're going to talk. I mean, we normally talk about the box office and this type of thing, but the Summerside Western Capitals were in the final tonight at 7 o'clock against Niverville, the Nighthawks. And, it's just the big time. Lots of excitement here in the city. And certainly a lot of people will be looking to go to this game tonight. Tanner's with me here. He works for the city, and he's kind of the point guy for the city. And for this tournament. Tanner, good to have you along. Thanks for doing this. I know you got a few things to do today.
10: Yeah, thanks for having me again, Paul. Good day.
7: Tell me about what a day it is, right? Tell me about the box office. Let's talk about the box office, because my understanding is they started selling tickets earlier today. And really, if I want to go to this game, if I want to be assured of going to this, you know, historic championship game here at Credit Union Place, I really should be thinking about getting a ticket soon.
10: Yeah, for sure. I mean, even just leaving the rink last night, checking the system, tickets started to sell, which you don't normally see. We haven't seen that much in this tournament, where a day before, people are already thinking about the next day with 10 games of junior A hockey. It's a lot to sell. So Yeah, we're looking really good right now. I suspect it's going to be a sellout. So if you're on the fence about going, I definitely would lock that decision in before noon today, because it's the way this is trending. It's they're moving pretty quick.
7: All right. So I'm not. This is so we have Niverville Nighthawks, and they're coming into this championship game at 4-0. They haven't lost. Okay, the Caps are coming in with just, a couple of losses, but they won one of their in overtime. So they come in at 2-1-1. So we've got a couple of very good teams playing in this final here tonight at 7.
10: Yeah, no, for sure. If you look, the Caps losing to in the OT loss there. So this is kind of... You know, we talked about it a bit. Anybody's tournament, really. A lot of the favorites are, well, all the favorites are out. I don't think anybody would have thought coming into this event that the Caps and Niverville were absolute locks for the finals. So it's been an exciting journey. It's been a lot of hockey and a long, long event for all of us here. So we're looking forward to taking in the final game tonight and seeing what happens.
7: And it's a lot of hockey for these teams, too. I mean, I'm looking at Niverville, all right? So they would have played on Wednesday. And then, of course, then they get to play Saturday, Sunday. The Caps, they had to play a quarterfinal, a semifinal. Now they're playing a final. So really, these teams are playing a lot of hockey at this particular point.
10: Yeah, no, it's a grinding event. They're moving in just over 14 days out. There's some off days, but it's especially for away teams, they're in hotels, they're eating in restaurants. One advantage that the Caps may have is, they're sleeping in their normal billet houses or at home and, eating their normal or having their normal routine, eating their normal food. So, hopefully that helps a bit, but, in terms of the event, it's a marathon. We've had to give some key people and key volunteers some breaks throughout the event, and hydration's been key. You're there from sundown or sun up to sundown, so it's been a long event for everybody, even people behind the scenes. So pretty proud of our whole team. I think we talk a lot about the Caps team, but I think the unsung heroes is really that this team of volunteers and host committee that have been able to produce this event. And I've kind of lost for words, honestly. It's been a logistically challenging, mentally challenging event, and we've gotten through it.
7: All right, so 10 teams started in this, right?
10: Yes.
7: All right. This, the old Royal Bank Cup or the old Centennial Cup, let's say the Centennial Cup years ago where the Caps, won that one. I think it was six teams. It was host team and then five others or maybe four others and a host team. That's a lot. 10 teams is a lot of teams. The Summerside of old might not have been able to host something like this, 10 teams a number of years ago. Would that be a fair statement?
10: Yeah, I would say it's fair. I mean, there's no requirement to give every team a dress room. However, we were kind of laughing this morning out back and just about how much of a crazy idea it would have been to, move teams in and out of dressing rooms every single day. I don't know. We probably would have lost we probably would have lost Grant Sonier for sure back in team services.
7: Yeah.
10: But, it's a unique event. I don't think there's a whole lot of municipalities that can host this event. I know just from hearing through the grapevines, there's not a whole lot of hosts bids being put in. The budget is it's a scary one. It's a huge budget.
7: How scary? How scary?
10: The operating budget is close to $1 million, which is one of the largest events that we've ever undertaken. It's a lot. It's a lot for somebody to come in and say we're going to host this. You've got to have the volunteers. You've got to have the financial backbone. You've got to have a good business plan to, recoup that money. And thankfully for us, we're fortunate that the home team made it to the finals. So
7: yeah, I was going to say, and you got a hell of a host team too. So the building blocks kind of fell into place here, didn't it?
10: 100%. Yeah. No, it's the hockey gods were on our side for sure in this one, and I mean, it's been a great event though. I've gotten texts and calls from people I've never spoken to who own businesses. They run restaurants and just, they've been run off their feet for, you know, over 12, 14 days. So, the community seems to be enjoying this one. And, I'm sure that once the numbers come out of the economic impact, it's going to be pretty, pretty strong.
7: All right. So if you want a ticket, man, you really need to go get a ticket. I would suggest you need to get a ticket out at Credit Union Place before noontime. Tanner, thanks for doing it, but thanks for doing this, but thanks for doing it during the week as well, man.
10: Yeah, no worries. Thanks for having us.
7: Okay, bye. Tanner Duran, and if you want to go to the game, I mean, I'm just saying, if you want to go to the game, you should really try and grab your ticket here soon. Vance Cameron is next.
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5: 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Charlie Shearman has been able to find the right homes for people wanting to put down roots here on Prince Edward Island. 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
7: All right, welcome back. Sports Roundup on a Sunday morning, and we have the Caps in the Centennial Cup final tonight, and then tomorrow, Monday, we kind of have the start of the live harness racing season here in Summerside with the annual Victoria Day harness racing card, the Monday card at Red Shores here in Summerside. Vance Cameron, longtime harness racing announcer here on PEI, joins me on the line. Good to have you along, Vance.
12: Nice to be on, Paul.
7: And, you know, live harness racing here in Summerside, it's great to have it back.
12: Yes, you know, everybody needs that break and through the winter months, but it's always nice to get opening day underway, and it's usually and always on the Victoria Day holiday. The only thing about the card tomorrow, the new post time is 12:30.
7: All right, so 12:30 as opposed to what normally was it, 1 o'clock?
12: We used to do the 1 o'clock, but we're getting with the times now. When you open up at 12:30, you may be the only racetrack that people can wager on, so we'll take advantage of them who wants to watch and wager.
7: All right, so, but you're okay with that. You're not too old. I mean, a half hour in the difference, that doesn't really throw you for a loop, does it?
12: I really like the new post time. I love the 12:30 start. That'll only be for the opening day, and next week on the Sunday we'll have all stakes all the time. Then we'll go to our Tuesday night program, and we're one of the only tracks in Canada that does Tuesday night.
7: All right. So what's the card look like tomorrow? How many is Smitty still putting the races together?
12: Listen, I just want to get a bottle of those Gerard Smith Fountain of Youth pills, but yes, he is. Over 50 years as a race secretary, does a tremendous job. He's put together 11 races tomorrow. A top class in the 10th with a field of six. They're going for $5,500. It's the largest purse pool we've ever had in the game.
7: Wow. I think the Fountain of Youth for Smitty is he's cranky. I think if you stay cranky, then you can live longer.
12: Well, listen, I just want to say one thing. You're the one that said that, not Vince.
7: No, well, he'd be in church this morning anyway. I can never interview him on Sports Roundup because he always tells me he's going to church. So he'd be in church anyway. Somebody's going to have to tell him that I said that, and I'll deny it right to the get go.
12: Well, I guarantee you 100%, Mr. Sherman, it's going to get back to him.
7: How many races tomorrow?
12: We have 11 all told to open it up. And one other note that with the opening of tomorrow, that will be 150 years of racing at Summerside, and we're going to celebrate it all season long.
7: Wow. 150, I mean, it's a big year, isn't it?
12: Yeah, and Smitty's been there for every one of them.
7: Yeah, and you said that, not me. Let's pick a race. What tickles your fancy?
12: Well, Mr. Smith has put a good group together in the 10th race, as I just mentioned, $5,500 on the line. Louis the Great, he won his last start. Bentley's from post two. He's going to make his four-year-old season debut. A local horse, Doc Awesome, who put a tremendous career together last year. He's from post three. Sauble Attack, that's Paul Bigger coming in from Tyne Valley from four. Tony Too Tall, he's in from post five. And Hamak Charmer, a former horse of the year, he's going to go from post six.
7: I like that. I like Tony Too Tall. I like that. I like
12: that's
7: that.
12: That's going to be.
7: That's my
12: that's
7: guy.
12: That's going to be your new horse.
7: That's my new horse, Tony Too Tall. He's going to win it. I'm telling you, he's going to win that one.
12: Well, I open up that old Dusty Wallet of yours. His morning line is the longest shot at 8-1. Well, so if you want to fill it back up, come on over.
7: There you go. I'll pick up a few. So 12:30 tomorrow, and that starts the live racing here in Summerside for the summer. And of course, the city of Summerside and the Lobster Carnival and the harness racing, they've already been promoting Lobster Carnival harness racing, which has been a little different than other years, but they've already been kind of promoting that. So that's going to be a big time as well.
12: I think it's going to be just a fantastic season, all season long, Paul. And as you just mentioned, they've been promoting it already. So it's going to be a wonderful season out at the local oval. And this year, for the first time in several years, the racing and the carnival are going to be right together.
7: Nice. Well, I mean, remember in the old days when that would happen?
12: Oh, yes. One time you said that you couldn't have the carnival without the races. And, you know, the younger generation went to the carnival, and the older ones took their $2 and went to Summerside Raceway and played the ponies.
7: Or if you're like me, then, you had to broadcast the Miss PEI pageant that night, and then you left, and then you went over to the racetrack, and you went down into the bowels of the racetrack and went into that, what was the bar called again?
12: Well, I called it the snake pit.
7: That's right. I remember going into the snake pit and finishing the evening off there. All right. Did you say Tony Too Tall?
12: Tony Too Tall. He's
7: right.
12: Number five in the feature tomorrow.
7: Tony Too Tall. That's my pony this year. Vince, thanks very much. We'll be having you on lots this year, man.
12: I just want to mention something that happened last night at Charlottetown on our Saturday program, Paul. Mm-hmm. History was made when Blood Bunny paced a mile in 152 flat as a free-legged pacer, and that's the fastest free-legged pacer in the history of East Coast racing. So
7: 52.
12: We've got some good horses. Come on out and see them.
7: 52
12: flat, free-legged.
7: And what was the name of that horse?
12: Blood Money.
7: Blood Money. Wow. Vance, thanks a lot, man.
12: Always a pleasure, Paul. Enjoy your day.
7: How about you, too? Vance Cameron, then, in Harness Racing tomorrow, Monday. It starts at 12:30. Billy McGuigan is next on Sports Roundup.
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7: All right, welcome back to our program, 949. I would doubt that this guy has much interest in talking to me this morning. He's the winningest coach in Summerside Western Capitals, the winningest head coach in Summerside Western Capitals history. And Billy McGuigan has his team in the final of the Centennial Cup. And it is tonight at 7 o'clock against Niverville Nighthawks. And I had Tanner Duran on a minute ago. If you want a ticket, you really should be going out to Credit Union Place now. But that's on you. Billy McGuigan's with me here this morning. Billy, congratulations. It's awesome that you're into that championship game.
13: Thanks, Paul. Thanks for having me.
7: Listen, tell me a little bit about last night's game. I mean, I'm looking at Longueuil, and I was thinking that they were kind of going along under the radar, but here they were in a semifinal yesterday.
13: Yeah, they finished first in their division. Had a really good tournament. They're a stingy team. They have a great goaltender that didn't give up much throughout the tournament, and they were a tough team.
7: Yeah, I was talking with Tanner, and if we had favorites going into this tournament, all those favorites are gone. People like the Summerside Western Capitals are in the final against Niverville. What's that say? What's that say about a tournament and that type of thing when the favorites are gone? And now, I mean, we had 10 teams come to this tournament, and they were all very good. Don't get me wrong. But everybody kind of likes to pick favorites and that type of thing and the rankings and the like. But what's that say about the tournament?
13: Well, it was a tournament, Paul, that was kind of wide open. I mean, there's a lot of parity across the teams and across the leagues, across Canada, it seems, this year. And, I think Niverville was one of the, favorites going in. They've had a pretty remarkable season. And I think, they're a pretty good team. I mean, obviously, when we knocked off Rockford and, got that win, that was a pretty impressive win for us and a big win. I mean, they were number one ranked in Canada all season long. Niverville was too. So, I mean, you're playing some really, really good teams. And right out of the gate, we got the two seed and then the one seed. So, I mean, anyone can win in any given night. And, the teams here have a lot of parity, like I said. And I think it's been a really good, tournament, a great showcase of hockey in the CJHL.
7: Tell me, what has been going well for the Caps here? I mean, obviously, in a tournament format, you got to have goaltending, you got to have blue line, you got to have timely scoring and the like. What's going well for the Caps to get to this championship game?
13: Well, I think to get to a game like this, Paul, everything has to go well, and our defensive core has played outstanding. Our goaltending's been good. Our forward group has been excellent. I mean, everyone has bought into to play the same style as play as we want to play. And our whole team has bought into that, and they've just really worked hard, and we're getting some luck, and we're getting some bounces, and we're playing well.
7: I talked to you earlier on in the tournament, and we talked about not really, except for tape, except for seeing it on online or whatever. You didn't know. I mean, teams didn't know a lot about other teams, but having seen these teams all week, you must have a good feel for the teams now, because you would have seen Neverville play four times, or at least you would have been around when they were playing. So you have a little better feel than when the tournament started.
13: Yeah, I think so, Paul. But I think, in the time that we had for the 18 days, that we really, personally, I really dove into all the teams and did lots of pre-scouts, got to watch, I think, 37 periods of Neverville throughout the playoffs. And, then you play them game one, and, it was kind of what we expected. And same with the other teams. Like, you know who you have to try to shut down. You got to know who you're on the ice against. There's some teams here, like Neverville, that have some top, really top-end talent. And with good goaltending and core defense, like, they're really good teams. So it's every night's the same. We just got to play our best hockey, and the way we play as Caps, and the structure that we like to play in, and that gives us success. I mean, you don't change that stuff this time of year. You just kind of build on it and try to get a little bit better each time you're out there.
7: All right. You have had really good success. I mean, you're obviously, as the winningest coach in Caps history, you've had great success, but you've had in particular really good success playing in tournaments. I mean, you had the couple of silvers and what have you, that they never got to that point, and you were able to take your team to that point. You got your team in the final of the Centennial Cup. What is it about the tournaments that I'm going to say that you seem to, it helps thrive on?
13: Yeah, I think, obviously, I don't know, as a coach, you grind it out for 52 games in a season, and that, for me, that's the hardest part of coaching, I find, is the 52 game regular season, and to be consistent. And we've got to finish first, I think, six or seven times, and in my years here in Summerside, there was twice that there was no playoffs due to COVID. We won Maritime Hockey Leagues twice. Two championships. We got a silver medal at the Nationals, which was then the Royal Bank Cup. I think the grind of the 52 game schedule is really the hard part of the season. As you got to stay consistent, you got to play 52 games. You're playing so much. It's not always something big on the line. And that's the hard part of the season for me, to keep kids motivated and keep playing. But, in a tournament format, you essentially just got to find a way to buy into a game plan for 2 weeks and sometimes shorter, sometimes a little longer. But if you can get a group of players to, kind of buy in and accept that for 2 weeks, and it usually starts in the first game or two, if they see success in what they're doing, then, usually you can build on that. And that's kind of what happened here. I mean, obviously, we tied Neverville and went into overtime and lost. And that was the number two seed in the country. And then the next day we played the number one seed and we beat them. So you start off kind of, with a little bit of hope and pride, and then, I don't like to use the word momentum, because I think it's game by game, but use that kind of feeling, that confidence in playing those two teams to kind of continue on, and knowing then that you can play with the rest of the teams and you can beat anyone.
7: You bring up a good point. A tie game, you lose in overtime. Then the next night you beat the top team. So we're right. We seem to be right there, aren't we?
13: I think we're right there, Paul. I think we're as good as any team here. I mean, in a one game showdown, there's a lot of things that has to happen. You have to get good goaltending in that showdown. You gotta have all your lines rolling. You gotta limit your mistakes, and you got to stay out of the penalty box. There's a lot of things that has to happen in a game when it's just a one game. You don't get a chance to play, game two, game three, up to game seven. You got to go one night and one night only. And my biggest thing in these kind of situations is to try not to overcoach. Just kind of, give them a little bit of a plan. you know, using our same system, same structure that we've used all season long, that we know, that we're familiar with, give them some tendencies on another team that we're playing, and then just kind of get out of the way.
7: All right. So far, so good. Nice job. Thanks for doing this.
13: Thanks, Paul.
7: Okay, man. Billy McGuigan then's the head coach of the Summerside Western Capitals. They play tonight at 7 o'clock in the championship game of the Centennial Cup National Junior Hockey Championship. We'll close it out here in a moment.
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7: All right, that'll do it for our program, Sports Roundup, on a Sunday morning. It's a big day in the city. Summerside Western Capitals in the final of the Centennial Cup, which we are hosting here in Summerside. A game at 7 o'clock tonight against Niverville. Niverville's had a really good season. They were number two in the country for a long time. The Caps did play them during the tournament, of course. They tied them and then lost in overtime. The next night, the Caps went out and beat the top team. So the Caps are, you know, they're in the house. You know, they're there. And Niverville, I guess, if we're looking for a favorite, I guess we'd call Niverville the favorites if they finished the year at number two. They were 4-0 during the week. But you can't say enough about when you're the home team and you're playing well. So should be a good one. If you want to go to the game, if you're thinking I need to get a ticket, I wouldn't be waiting for later on tonight, 6 o'clock or something like that. I'd be heading on out to the box office. It's open. They're ready to sell you a ticket right now. I'd be looking to get your ticket as soon as possible. We'll be back 7 days' time with more Sports Roundup on a Sunday morning with Paul M. on Spud FM, brought to you by Conan Brakes Limited here in Summerside.
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And that's Post Malone. Morgan Wall and I had some help opening up the 10 o'clock hour here on Spud FM with Paul Amm on a Sunday morning. Big day here in the city of Summerside. It is championship day in the Centennial Cup National Junior Hockey Championship. Game time tonight at 7 o'clock. The box office is open throughout the day, so you can pick up your tickets. Have your ticket in hand when you go to the game.

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0: Spud FM weather for Summerside. We're looking at a mix of sun and cloud today. There's a chance of a shower. Southwest winds 30 to 50, becoming northwest 20 to 40. Highs 22, except 14 along parts of the coast. Partly cloudy tonight. There's a chance of a shower early this evening, clearing this evening. Winds from the northwest at 20 to 40 and lows of 8. On Victoria Day, Monday, a mix of sun and cloud, becoming cloudy in the afternoon. Winds from the northwest 20 to 40, becoming light in the morning. Highs 15 on Monday. On Tuesday, cloudy, chance of a shower. Highs 17 degrees.
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That is The Kid and Stay here on Spud FM with Paul M. as we check in with you on this Sunday. So the PEI government, they are, they announced Thursday they're launching an independent review of the Island Regulatory and Appeals Commission. The review will examine IRAC's role, structure, and responsibilities, which includes energy regulation, land protection, transparency, and the appeals process. The review will consider models in other areas and provide recommendations to government. Roy Francis has been appointed as commissioner, and he will lead this so-called review.

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to try it. So why don't we go out and get a drink in the West End? Smoke a cigarette and talk about exes. Take a couple shots and see where the night ends. 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Why don't

0: And that's Fifi Dobson and Ghost on Sput FM with Paul M. here on a Sunday. Couple of things happening out at Credit Union Place today. This afternoon, we have the ponies racing. Harness racing is now on, live harness racing, during the Sunday afternoons here in Summerside. And then, of course, we have the Centennial Cup final tonight at 7 o'clock. Of course, we have the restaurants at Credit Union Place as well. So, you know, everything you need's right there.
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0: Sput FM weather for Summerside. We're looking at a mix of sun and cloud today. There's a chance of a shower. Southwest winds 30 to 50, becoming northwest 20 to 40. Highs 22, except 14 along parts of the coast. Partly cloudy tonight. There's a chance of a shower early this evening, clearing this evening. Winds from the northwest at 20 to 40 and lows of 8. On Victoria Day, Monday, a mix of sun and cloud, becoming cloudy in the afternoon. Winds from the northwest 20 to 40, becoming light in the morning. Highs 15 on Monday. On Tuesday, cloudy, chance of a shower. Highs 17 degrees.
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4: All right, here we go. Wait a minute. Let me clear out the air from some of these old moldy hits that have gone away now. So here we take a breath. Wake up. Let's go. Wait a minute. Yeah, it is Rick Dees taking you to number one. Did you hear what happened with Taylor Swift? She is trademarking 150 different things. We'll get into that on
5: Dees Sleaze.
4: And so much more. Last week's top five, remember? At number five, Ella Langley.
6: She's from Texas, I can tell by the way he's two-stepping round the room.
4: Number four, way to go, Taylor Swift. Number three, Somber. Working his feet into number two, Bruno Mars.
7: Hey, Mr. DJ. Oh, play a song of this pretty little lady. Oh.
4: And the biggest hit last week, way to go, she did it again. Her second number one hit, Olivia Dean, So Easy to Fall.

0: me.
1: Oh, is it that easy? Yes, it is for Olivia Dean. So easy to fall in love, captivating voice, and a number one hit. Can she do it again this week? We'll find out. Guess who's coming up? Yes, Taylor Swift, Somber, Bruno Mars, and Rick Dees right here at Rick.com. Every week posting what we think could be three future hits. We call it the sure shot. And this week you've said, this is the one. This could go all the way. The new one from Meghan Trainor. It's called, Are You Ready? Shimmer.

Meghan Trainor Shimmer gets the sure shot on the countdown. She has canceled her entire tour because of what she says, family reasons, and did not elaborate, but that's a loss of, we're estimating to be about $14 to $15 million for Meghan Trainor. Let's do it. Let's start the countdown to number one right here, number 40, Mystical Magical.

0: Harry Styles with a feather boa around his neck. Down just a bit, number 39 with Aperture. And before his Together, Together tour started, Harry got in touch with us, said he couldn't wait for that moment when the lights go down. He gets to see fans reaching for the hand of someone they love, and then he does his thing, so to speak. But there's more. A chance to win on the Countdown Challenge coming up. And wait a minute. Roll it out. It's D's Sleaze. Many of the stars in Hollywood and on the Countdown are considering a new form of plastic surgery. It's very minimally invasive. And we're hearing names like, I don't know, this is not confirmed. It could not be possible that Billie Eilish is considering that. If you're listening, Billie, don't. You look fabulous. Some doctors don't have the ability that others do and put what is considered a startled look on some stars' faces. Don't do it. Billie, you will avoid
1: D's Sleaze.
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0: 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I love it. 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
3: Let's get back to the hits. Number 38, that's where we are. Rick Dees and Alex Warren, Ordinary.
4: They say the holy water's watered down, and this town's lost its faith. Our colors will fade eventually, so if our time is running out, day after day, we'll make the mundane a masterpiece. Oh my, my, oh my, my love, I take one look at you, you're taking me out.

So close. Roommates. Hillary Duff on the countdown, just out of bed, number 37, and Nonstop with Rick Dees to number 36. Mutt. It's Leah.

0: art. Leon Thomas, 2 weeks number 36 for Leon, who comes from a long line of musicians. His mom was a singer and also a vocal coach. His maternal grandmother was an opera singer. And here's Leon on the countdown, 2 weeks at number 36. Okay, listen to this, the challenge. The countdown challenge where you can win yourself an incredible Amazon shopping spree. Rick D is right here offering you this question. James Cameron, the very famous movie director, and Billie Eilish co-directed her new 3D concert movie. Did you know that? Cameron and Eilish together. Billie says, "I just love James Cameron. He treated me like an equal, and he always does with his stars. He has won 3 Oscars. Billie is the youngest person ever to have 2 Oscars. Did you know that? Billie has raked in 2 musical Oscars. So for which 2 movie songs? Her James Bond movie theme, No Time to Die?
1: No Time to Die.
0: Or from the Barbie movie soundtrack, What Was I Made For?
1: I don't know how to feel, but I want to try.
0: Or You Should See Me in a Crown from the School of Good and Evil movie?
1: You should see me in a crown. I'm gonna learn, there's nothing to help.
0: Name them and just go to rick.com, R-I-C-K.com. Take the countdown challenge. And let me challenge you to stay here a few seconds. Every hit gets bigger and some amazing D-sleaze. And could not believe a few things that happened this week in the music world. Get ready.
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2: 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Number 35 is where we are on the countdown. 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
1: Max McDowell down two this week, number 35, Better Me for You. Up to number 34, Rigney's Nonstop. And this is a hit about the sound that high heels make when they click, click, click. It's a symphony of clicks, according to Ray, right here at number 34.

Though this season of her life had been cold, lonely, and tough, though she slipped back into a darkness she had hoped by now to have overcome, she had learned a beautiful lesson as she kissed her girls goodbye and thanked them for getting her out the house. That maybe...

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She must be patient. 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

0: Do you feel it? Click, click. Symphony debuts at number 34 for Ray, who just finished up a U.S. tour. She and her two sisters, get these names, Amma and Absolutely, were her opening act, and everybody raved about it. Ray, R-A-Y-E. Hey, it's Rick Dees. How about Teddy Swims? He skipped football practice in high school. His coach made him do extra sweaty football drills, and he says, now I want to thank the coach because I feel and look great. Teddy has a beat that he says will make you want to work out. You'll feel that beat if you stay here just a few seconds as the countdown heads for number one.
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8: Spud FM weather for Summerside. We're looking at a mix of sun and cloud today. There's a chance of a shower. Southwest winds 30 to 50, becoming northwest 20 to 40. Highs 22, except 14 along parts of the coast. Partly cloudy tonight. There's a chance of a shower early this evening, clearing this evening. Winds from the northwest at 20 to 40 and lows of 8. On Victoria Day, Monday, a mix of sun and cloud becoming cloudy in the afternoon. Winds from the northwest 20 to 40 becoming light in the morning. Highs 15 on Monday. On Tuesday, cloudy, chance of a shower. Highs 17 degrees.
0: Ooh, some extra music. I love it. Thank you so much for the call. Summerside, this is for you. A countdown extra. 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
3: On the way to the biggest hit of the week, number one. All right, here we go. This is the beat that Teddy Swims guarantees will make you want to move and work out, along with David Guetta and Tones and I at number 33, Gone, Gone, Gone.

how about it nonstop? That's Gone, Gone, Gone, number 33, and now number 32, it's Teddy Swims Again. A debut on the countdown called Mr. Know-It-All.

0: hot debut on the countdown. Teddy Swims back at number 32. And a high school Teddy Swims was in football practice. He didn't do well. His coach said, okay, run backwards around the track. That's Teddy did it. He thanks his coach today. He said, that's when I was introduced to a higher heart rate and aerobics. Thank you, coach. Up to number 31, Rick Dees and Corbin Besson and Chewy Blink.
1: See that girl? There's just something about her. I just...

0: just my leisure.
1: What? Blink. It's Corbin Besson and Chewy together. Opwan number 31 this week. And Corbin Besson told us, I never take it for granted that I'm on the countdown. I was singing in hotel lobbies just like yesterday. Corbin Besson. By the way, speaking of Blink, Blink one time. Go ahead. Okay. Cut that time by 75%. 75%, that would be a 25% blink. Faster than you can blink is the amount of time it takes for a rattlesnake to strike. Just throwing that out there. Be careful, you know, vipers like to hide. We're not hiding the fact that the top 30 is on the way. And wait a minute, let's unveil some more
2: D's Sleaze.
1: And on D's Sleaze, we hear from Ariana Grande again. She says, hey, D's, Petal. My new album title may shock you because it came from a place where Ariana says, I was too polite and too shy before. I am not now. And Petal proves it to you. We've looked at some of the lyrics from Ariana Grande, and what do you think?
3: Oh, that's horrible.
1: Why would you be the judge? Ariana Grande, shocking just a little bit in the middle of
2: D's Sleaze.
1: Top 30 coming up. It's all here in one place. Rick D's heading for number one.
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1: Are you ready for the biggest 30 hits of the week? I know you are. Rick D's, your music-loving friend here, number 30 with Tate McRae, Tit for Tat.

And there he is on stage, his show consisting of an iPad, a pink hoodie that he takes off during the show, and has everybody in the palm of his hand, including Billie Eilish, who jumps up on stage with Justin Bieber. That's his show. Dipping just a bit, number 28 for Justin, and number 27, Madonna is back with Sabrina Carpenter, who just had her birthday. Number 27 is a hot debut called Bring

0: talk about.
1: Oh, the outfits and the hit Bring Your Love debuts for Sabrina Carpenter and her friend Madonna. Age 60, well, let's not even talk about it. Late 60s, Madonna, shocking the world and inspiring the likes of Lady Gaga and beyond. Okay, coming up, Rick Dees, speaking of Lady Gaga, she's being labeled a villain. Why? We have all the Dees tales. Stand by.
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3: 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We're heading to number one.
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3: Only one hit away from the top 25. It's Rick Dees at 26 on the countdown. Pink Panthers and Zara Larsson together. Stateside, they want you to move like...

0: cheered the same.
1: Well, they call that a broken bass line, and it makes you move, doesn't it? It's called Stateside, Pink Panthers. Zara Larson up on number 26 on the countdown. Enrique Diaz with the biggest 25. Let's do it. Lady Gaga and Doechii together. Notice all the duets on the countdown this week. Up on to number 25 with Runway.

0: to the runway.
1: Oh, yes, you hear that in the Devil Wears Prada 2 soundtrack. It's Lady Gaga and Doechii together from the Devil Wears Prada 2, the soundtrack. That means they could be up for an Academy Award. And speaking of Academy Awards, the award winner herself, Meryl Streep, said, okay, pay me $12.5 million for The Devil Wears Prada 2, but we're going to have what we call favored nations. If you pay me $12.5, you have to pay the other two stars $12.5. The producers did, and now three stars getting a nice handsome bonus, too, from The Devil Wears Prada 2. It's a hit. Okay, Rick Dees, speaking of hits, the biggest 20 on the way, your chance to win on the Countdown Challenge again. And is there a new number one? Let's find out.
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3: Okay, back to the hits. And Rick Dees with super news from Olivia Rodrigo. Her sold-out tour has added 25 more dates. She will be working a lot over the next few months. Drop dead. Her big hit at number 24.
4: I know.

Look who's moving up the countdown. Up one from last week, Olivia Rodrigo dropped dead. And her Unraveled tour doesn't start unraveling until September, but it's already breaking records, sold out for Olivia. Up at number 23, Nonstop, Younger You. Miley Cyrus takes a look at her younger self. Listen.

0: Do you feel it? Miley Cyrus, whose voice has gotten deeper over the years, I guess you've noticed that, is a fuller, richer voice from a non-smoking Miley Cyrus now. She says, I can't wait to get my star on the Hollywood Walk of Fame. The big unveiling, May 22nd. And you can be there free. It's at 11:30 a.m. Pacific time. All of her friends will be there. They have the mayor of Hollywood, big red carpet. It's worth seeing if you sightsee in Hollywood, home of the finest, oldest restaurant ever called Musso and Frank's. Go there, and you can sit in the same booth, booth number 3, where Marilyn Monroe and Joe DiMaggio dined about twice a week. Musso and Frank, and Miley Cyrus will be just a few feet away getting her star in the Hollywood Walk of Fame. The biggest 20 hits of the week on the way. We talked to Olivia Dean. She said, I need something. I have to have something. What is it? Find out in seconds.
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3: Spud FM weather for Summerside. We're looking at a mix of sun and cloud today. There's a chance of a shower. Southwest winds 30 to 50, becoming northwest 20 to 40. Highs 22, except 14 along parts of the coast. Partly cloudy tonight. There's a chance of a shower early this evening, clearing this evening. Winds from the northwest at 20 to 40 and lows of 8. On Victoria Day, Monday, a mix of sun and cloud becoming cloudy in the afternoon. Winds from the northwest 20 to 40 becoming light in the morning. Highs 15 on Monday. On Tuesday, cloudy, chance of a shower. Highs 17 degrees.
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1: I'll get it, Ricky.
0: And a hit that keeps on giving year after year, Kate Bush, Running Up That Hill.

0: How about you, Dominic Fike? At number 21, Baby Doll, up one from last week for Dominic. He actually refers to himself as a fake it till you make it kind of person. He said, I didn't think I would make it. And Dominic says, by that I mean I had to fake it like I was sad in certain songs. He pulls it off, doesn't he? Dominic Fike. All right, get ready for the biggest 20 hits of the week coming up. And how about this?
1: Believe it or don't.
0: Well, believe it or don't, only a few artists have reached the diamond status. So what is a diamond hit? Okay, let's go down the list. To be gold, to get a gold record, as they say, it's 500,000 copies. To get a platinum, it's 1,000,000. And to be diamond, are you ready? You have to sell 10 million copies of your recording. Now, who has accomplished this musical feat multiple times? Taylor Swift comes to mind. There are a few more, but very few. Diamond, are you ready? 10 million sold. Thought you'd like to know. You can share that with friends. Top 15, maybe a new number one, all coming up.
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0: And it is your music-loving friend Rick Dees back into it with the top 20 of the week, Noah Kahan and The Great Divide.

What a voice. He's Noah Kahan, The Great Divide for Noah. Up to number 19, it's Hontrix, EJ, Audrey Nuna, and Rayami. Golden.

Hontrix Golden. And let's keep it nonstop up to number 18, Rick Dees with Mr. Electric Blue, flipping off of his piano. Is that a double flip? Is it Ben?

Look at you, Mr. Electric Blue. It's Benson Boone on the countdown. On to number 17. Ryan Tedder is back. Lead vocals with One Republic right here. Need Your Love.

0: One Republic on the countdown. They're back. Need Your Love. Biggest 15 hits coming up, and oh, wait a minute. It's
1: D's Sleaze.
0: All right, our D's Sleaze spies have been following this online auction. It's put on by the Grammy Museum in Los Angeles. It is amazing. 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In fact, we have a link at rick.com, rick.com. 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So check it all out. 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Go to it. It's at rick.com. The Grammy auction is on. Go for it. Right here on
1: D's Sleaze.
0: 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Everyone gets bigger. Coming back in seconds.
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0: Ooh, some extra music. I love it. Thank you so much for the call. Summerside, this is for you. A countdown extra. 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
3: Now let's get back to the countdown with Back to Friends. It's somber right here at number 16.

S-O-M-B-R, somber. This week down two, number 16 with Back to Friends. And here we go, back to the biggest 15 hits of the week. Bruno Mars, Risk It All.

0: Yeah, you did. You feel it? Come on.
1: Oh, get it, Ricky. Mm-hmm. Get it, Ricky, baby.
0: Or.
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0: Your choice. Spanish or English. How about this? Rick D's amplifying every hit until we get to the biggest hit of the week. Top 10. 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
5: All right, let's get back to it. Number 14 on the countdown. We're back into the hits. Rick Dees and Harry Styles, American Girls.

0: Oh, yeah, she did take it all the way to number one, Taylor Swift, Opalite. Down just one this week, number 13 on the countdown. And a huge rumor has been flying around about Taylor Swift and a Toy Story 5 movie. She supposedly recorded a hit in the soundtrack of Toy Story 5. The rumor was fed by a disappearing countdown clock. It appeared just briefly, as Taylor Swift does with clues and all of this other stuff. So far, just rumors. But wouldn't it be fabulous to have Taylor Swift in the Toy Story 5 soundtrack and get an Academy Award? Of course, we'll follow it on D's Sleaze. Biggest 10 hits, are you ready? They're only two hits away.
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5: Spud FM weather for Summerside. We're looking at a mix of sun and cloud today. There's a chance of a shower. Southwest winds 30 to 50, becoming northwest 20 to 40. Highs 22, except 14 along parts of the coast. Partly cloudy tonight. There's a chance of a shower early this evening, clearing this evening. Winds from the northwest at 20 to 40 and lows of 8. On Victoria Day, Monday, a mix of sun and cloud, becoming cloudy in the afternoon. Winds from the northwest 20 to 40, becoming light in the morning. Highs 15 on Monday. On Tuesday, cloudy, chance of a shower. Highs 17 degrees.
0: Ooh, some extra music. I love it. Thank you so much for the call. Summerside, this is for you. A countdown extra. 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
1: We're on the way to number one. Rick Deans. And it went all the way to number one. Now it's a countdown bonus hit just for you.
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3: 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Tame Impala with what we call the Johnny Remix, Dracula.

0: Oh, look at you, Justin Bieber. UConn out of the top 10, number 11 this week, still hanging in. And Justin is one of those who does private parties if you pay him enough. He just did a private pool party for a billionaire. He sang around the pool. People showed up like Oprah, James Cameron, all the big names. He sang. He was paid a cashier's check for $12.5 million. He and his wife, Haley, looked at the check, and Haley said, the Bieber's doing well. And the top 10 hits of the week, just for you, next.
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0: Let's do the top 10. Here we go. A Korean supergroup. That is an understatement.

0: for the dive.
1: Oh, yes, they're climbing. It's BTS Swim. Going up one from last week, number 10 this week. On with the top 10, Rick Dees, right here with number 9, Rage.

It's a great question. Where's my husband? Ray on the countdown this week, just down one, number 9. Up to number 8. Let's keep it going with Alex Warren. Fevered.

Oh, Alex Warren knows. Have you ever had one of those awful fever dreams? You have a fever and it's a terrible dream? That's the theme for Alex Warren. Up one to number eight, on to number seven, nonstop with Sabrina Carpenter. When did you get so hot?

Oh, look at you, Sabrina Carpenter, and we will. She's just down one this week, number 7. When did you get so hot? She looked hot at New York's Met Gala, where all the stars show up. It's $100,000 to be in it. Unless you're Sabrina Carpenter, they ask you for free. So she shows up wearing, in fact, at Rick.com, there's a photo worth seeing, R-I-C-K.com. It was a look you may have never seen before. It was strips of a movie film barely covering Sabrina's body, and it ended up being actual film from a movie classic. It was incredible. In fact, if there were an award for originality, this is it. Check the photo at Rick.com. Sabrina Carpenter wears it well. Okay, listen to this. The challenge, the countdown challenge where you can win yourself an incredible Amazon shopping spree. Rick Dees right here offering you this question. James Cameron, the very famous movie director, and Billie Eilish co-directed her new 3D concert movie. Did you know that? Cameron and Eilish together. Billie says, I just love James Cameron. He treated me like an equal, and he always does with his stars. He has won 3 Oscars. Billie is the youngest person ever to have 2 Oscars. Did you know that? Billie has raked in 2 musical Oscars. So for which 2 movie songs? Her James Bond movie theme, No Time to Die? Or from the Barbie movie soundtrack, What Was I Made For?

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1: 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I'm gonna run, there's nothing to hell.
0: 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Take the countdown challenge. And let me challenge you to stay here a few seconds. Let's get up to the biggest five hits of the week. They're on the way.
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1: 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Rick Deeds.
2: And only one hit away from the top five. Let's do it. Number six. Back into it, Rick Deeds, with Sienna Spyro, Die on This Hill.

Oh, she gets into it, doesn't she? Sienna Spyro, Die on This Hill, up one. Number six, biggest five hits of the week are here. Bruno Mars, former number one, and number five, I Just Might.

0: Oh, and that rarefied air of the top five, Ella Langley. Climbs up one from last week, number four, with Choose in Texas. How about Ella? She says, I love boots. I love jukeboxes. When was the last time you saw a jukebox? You go into a bar, there's this object in the corner. It has letters and numbers on it. You choose the associated number with the song. A record, an actual vinyl record, drops down. Well, guess what? We purchased one of these jukeboxes. It's in our studio right now. Come by, use it anytime. It actually has records. And the little arm picks up the record, puts it in there. She said, I have to get one of those. Thank you, Ella, for the compliment. Okay, it's Rick Dees and the biggest three hits coming up. How about Taylor Swift trademarking 150 items? What are they? Let's find out. Coming up.
1: Rick Dees. Yeah. Counting them dead.
0: Some extra music. I love it. Thank you so much for the call. Summerside, this is for you. A Countdown Extra. 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

0: My top 40.
1: And the biggest three hits of the week, it is Rigney's. Here she is with the enigmatic, as they say, star of film and so much more. Taylor Swift sings about E.T. Her name?

Taylor Swift may be approaching her next number one hit. Elizabeth Taylor up one to number three on the countdown. And Taylor Swift is now locked in a trademark battle with a real Las Vegas showgirl because Taylor likes to trademark her song, her album titles. She owns 150 trademarks so far. Words like Swifties, Taylor Nation, Taylor Version. She owns those names. And this is weird. She owns and has trademarked the names of her three cats and has trademarked Swiftmas around the holiday season. But she's locked in a trademark battle with some people in Las Vegas. It'll all work out because it's all about money. Thank you, Tay. Up to number two on the countdown, it's Somber, Home Wrecker.

Somber homewrecker moving up one more. Could be number one for Somber next week. We'll see. And Somber has made capes on stage a comeback item. He has a sequin cape like a superhero with a gang of sequins on it. He wears it well. I have the photo at Rick.com. Okay, are you ready? The biggest hit of the week. Number one. Let's not hold back. It's coming up next. And remember, it seems like yesterday when Billie Eilish took this one all the way, her friends make her listen to her own music, although she resists. But how can you resist this number one? Remember, Therefore I Am.

0: Yes, she took it all the way to number one, Billie Eilish. Therefore, I Am. And therefore, we're the place where this week's biggest hit is on the way. Get ready. Number one, next.
1: Only one hit will go on.

0: will that hit be? Stand by and let's find out together. Make sure you're here for the hits this weekend. It is Rick Neese counting down to number one. 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

0: 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One, two, three. Here we go. 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
1: All right, here we go. Number one on the countdown. Enrique Dees with the spotlight on an artist who is really amazing with two number one hits already. In fact, she says, you know, sometimes people have an easy time of it when they're recording their music. With me, it's different. It's painstaking. It's agonizing. Every emotion possible goes into every song. She even built a new recording studio just for the album, The Art of Loving. And as fate would have it, every one of us is loving her art, so much so that she's number one again this week. Olivia Dean, So Easy to Fall in Love. I could be-

0: How about you, Olivia Dean? Look at this. 3 weeks at number one. So easy to fall in love and so easy to look over your shoulder and see, oh, wait, there's Taylor Swift. There's Somber. Look out, Olivia. Well, listen, might be a good time for you to tell a friend, if you haven't already done it, to download Rick D's Hit Music. It's a free app in the App Store. Streaming music is it. And this is an amazing experience. 5-star rated, free. Are you ready? Rick D's Hit Music, commercial free. Are you ready for that? Get it in the App Store and recommend it to your friends. God bless you for being here. Oh, by the way, the iHeart Music app is a great one, too. Be here with me. I love it when we get together and count down to number one.
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0: Lady Gaga, Bruno Mars on Spun FM with Paul Hamm on a Sunday afternoon. Eurovision is equal parts pop contest, television spectacle, and international conversation. So legendary, it helped launch ABBA and Celine Dion to superstardom. For 70 years, it's delivered cultural visibility for dozens of competing countries and even inspired a Will Ferrell movie, Eurovision Song Contest, The Story of Fire Saga. Now, tens of millions are expected to watch this year's grand finale in Vienna, where 25 acts representing their home countries will compete for the top prize, including host nation Austria, the automatic qualifiers, and 20 acts that advanced from the semifinals on May 12th and the 14th.
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0: And that's Taylor Swift. I Knew You Were Trouble on Spud FM. It is championship day at the Centennial Cup National Junior Hockey Championship here in Summerside. 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Two teams battling it out for the championship. The box office is open. 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

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Try to make sure you're alright. I hate to know you feel alone. I found this picture on my phone. 5 hours so long. I wish you were back from Boston. I'm alone learning those lessons. You're out there.

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1: 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You'll hear all the music and relive all the memories to wrap up your long weekend. The year everyone was messaging their friends on ICQ, dancing to the Macarena, and watching Mr. Dress Up for the final time.
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0: 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And yesterday's favorites. Songs that make you smile.
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